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2: Let's do it, Enrique. I got a lot of stuff on the way. We getting started with some Tate McRae. I got The Weeknd, got Bailey, got SZA, Sabrina Carpenter, whatever you want to hear on social media, at SoyLDJ. All you got to do is hit me up. Hit that DM, baby. And we got you right now on The Move Mixed Out. Let's

me on the Move Mixdown. I'm DJ Extreme on the set. We playing a little bit of everything right now. I got SZA on the way. Got some Nicki Minaj, Sabrina Carpenter right now. We're going all the way to Colombia. Yes, sir. It's BL. This one, it's called No Tiene Sentido.

0: SL100.
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2: One more game, baby. Yes, sir. I got some Katy Perry on the way, some Taylor Swift, some Bad Bunny, baby. Harry Styles, some Tyler Cruz, and whatever you want to hear on social media at Soy El DJ. We getting started with Huntrix right now. It's golden.

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274 and get ready to get your chat on with Paper Money. The boys from Paper Money are here. We get to know them tonight about 2 hours from now. Get ready for Ask Anything. We jump in and kick things off with the biggest song in North America, though. The Swifties own it this week. Taylor Swift, Elizabeth Taylor on Most Requested Live.

0: Hey, apparently there's some demons out tonight. Fear not. Huntrix is on with Golden, hunting them down. Sarah in Louisville wanted that one. Lillian in Farmington, New Mexico. And Nora in Kelowna, British Columbia. Thanks for the first calls of the night at 855-495-7274. What about you? What's going on, Autumn?
1: Can you call me Somber, please?
0: Most definitely. Where are you calling from?

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21: 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Hi to Emily in Greenville, North Carolina. And Aria is in Lancaster, PA. They would all like Noah Kahan and The Great Divide. You got it. 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

Bruno Mars, Coast to Coast tonight on Most Requested Live for Addison in Grand Rapids, Michigan, and Nora in Lafayette, Louisiana. There's I Just Might. You got Romeo alongside DJ J-Mac. He's getting ready to do it. Our first For You mix of the night. So what's hot on your For You page this week? 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Now we take care of Sarah in Lexington with Tame Impala and Jenny.

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We're not just playing the hits. 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
1: 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Here's Romeo.

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You continue to pick every song in the mix. There's Lil Uzi Vert. We played that for Audrey in Farmington, New Mexico tonight. Thanks for the text message at 855-495-7274. We are now just 4 minutes away from doing it for the first time tonight.

0: Addison and Erie, PA, and Natalie in Edmonton. Olivia Dean, that's Man I Need. Coast to Coast on most requested live tonight. You continue to pick every song we play. Our number is 855-495-7274. Let's go to New Bern, North Carolina. What do you got, Matt?
1: All right, don't hold this against me, but I want to hear some Justin Bieber.
0: Well, don't hold it against me. I'm going to take it all the way back to the beginning. Bieber and Luda doing Baby on most requested live.

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18: 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I see you, Brooklyn in London, Ontario, and Lillian in Greensboro, North Carolina. Your song's up next. Her name is Bella Kay. This is I Love It, I Love It, I Love It. 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
2: 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I'm Romeo at On Air Romeo, and you are picking every song in the For You Mix for the next 15 minutes. 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

Coast to Coast on the radio, as we are now 10 minutes away from doing it again. Playing the most requested song in North America. Who's getting it next hour? We're still seeing tons of requests for BTS, Tame Impala and Jenny, Lady Gaga, Harry Styles. What you think? Fire off that DM. We are at Most Requested Live.

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2: Man, how about O-Rod? Olivia Rodrigo had it last hour. The most requested song in North America was Drop Dead in the first 60 minutes tonight. Romeo here with DJ J-Mac. We got your requests all counted up again, though, over the past 60 minutes. We see you on YouTube, TikTok, Instagram, X, Facebook, Snapchat, at Most Requested Live in the comments and the DMs, and at 855-495-7274. Thanks for the calls, the texts, and the voicemails. Over the past hour, we saw lots of requests for Madonna and Sabrina Carpenter, Bruno Mars, Dominic Fike, Taylor Swift, BTS, Tame Impala, and Jenny still getting a bunch of requests. So was Lady Gaga and Harry Styles. Nobody had more requests, though, in the past hour than Pink Panthers and Zara Larsson. This one is still on fire. Stateside is back on top as the most requested song in North America. Pink Panthers and Zara Larsson.

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13: 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Paper Money are there doing Ask Anything. You ask every question. It sounds like this.
14: Vicky from San Diego. Can you tell us a little bit about your early years starting out? Did you travel far away for tours? We did quite a bit when we were younger. We all started, I would say, our freshman year of college. Maybe some of us less than that, I would say. And we all left college to travel with the band, and we've been all over the continental United States playing music. I would say one of our favorite places to play is in Key West. We did a few shows down in Key West over our years, and I would say they're definitely a favorite of ours.
13: I love it, man. They're answering your questions right now. You ask every question. The band's called Paper Money, and their song is Pretty Faces.

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3: 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The interesting part is that it doesn't mean anything's coming. 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
2: 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Hey, Brianna in Halifax, Lydia in Lawrence, Kansas, and Catherine in Sioux City, Iowa. Taylor Swift for you.

0: 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This is your For You Mix, the biggest song from your For You page this week. 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Just played your song. That's Baby Doll from Dominic Fike. All right, let me check the voicemails now. 855-495-7274. What you got?
1: You know what would make my day? I really want to hear some Bruno Mars. Let's play some Bruno Mars today and get me in a good mood. Come on.
0: Come on, you got it. What's your song? 855-495-7274. You can call or text too. Bruno's on now. 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

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Coast to Coast on your radio. 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Hey to Naomi in Kelowna, British Columbia, and Faith in Grand Forks, North Dakota. Did that one for you. I see you in the DMs tonight. TikTok, X, Instagram, Facebook, Snapchat, YouTube. We are at Most Requested Live. All right, big shout out and thank you to Paper Money for being here tonight. If you missed the Ask Anything session, we got to know them. It's up now on the YouTube page and the website, mostrequestedlive.com. Thank you again, Paper Money. All right, let's take care of Eva in Ashland, Oregon. She would like some O-Rod in her 4U mix tonight. Olivia Rodrigo's up next, Drop Dead on Most Requested Live.

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1: How we doing? It's Rach. 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We'll see. 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
1: 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And coming up, we got Olivia Dean, Doja Cat, and Bruno Mars. 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
1: What's going on? It's Rach. And let's see, we got Mother's Day, of course, today. 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It's also National Lipid Day. Okay. 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I guess that is our responsibility today since mom's not going to be able to do it on Mother's Day.
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1: So, Swifties, what do we think about this missing in action 48-hour countdown that hit Taylor Swift's website? That just, like, never, nothing happened. I still think it has something to do with Toy Story 5, but, like, there was no announcement. What's going on?

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0: 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What's happening? It's Rach. We got Olivia Dean, Chapel Roan, and Somber on the way. 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
1: What's going on? 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So hopefully you can replenish your wallet after your weekend. 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

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All right, Swifties, what do we think about this 48-hour countdown on Taylor Swift's website that literally just never happened? There was no announcement after the 48 hours. Everyone thinks it has to do with her dropping a new song for the Toy Story 5 movie, which I'm going to rally behind.

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1: How we doing? 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That's coming up right after this, so don't go anywhere.

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1: 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So stand by. That's coming up after Tate McRae.

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SL100. 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
2: 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Here's Manny Munoz.
3: And welcome to another edition of iHeartRadio's Communities. As you heard, I am Manny Munoz, and I would love a follow from you on Instagram. At IODManny is my handle, at IODManny. It's arguably the first big decision of a young adult's life, where they'll go to college or whether they'll go at all. You might be dealing with it right now. And the process can be overwhelmingly stressful for both the child and the parent. Let's discuss it with Beth Heller-Gellis, a highly sought after expert in the field of college admissions, co-founder of Acceptance Ahead, and author of Crazy for College, out this week. Beth, I appreciate the time.
4: Thank you so much for having me, Manny. I've been doing this work for 14 years, and I keep seeing the same thing again and again. Loving, sane, thoughtful parents get completely turned upside down the minute the word college enters the room. And the book is filled with tons of stories about why parents think this is so important, how they behave when fear is at the root of everything. And it's really my mission to calm the temperature and to let families breathe a little bit more, laugh at themselves, and to talk about what matters and what really doesn't, so that when they have that information, there's much more clarity and everybody can protect their family relationships and maybe do this a little bit more sanely.
3: Sure seems like we need that at this point. I remember there was a time when I was growing up, college admissions was, it was a little bit anxiety inducing, but it seemed like it was fun and exciting. Now it seems like it's just stressful.
4: It's stressful because so many factors are contributing to this intensity right now. And like you said, when we applied to college, I'm sure you're younger than I am.
3: But, I'm much older, I think. But anyway.
4: Back in the Stone Ages when I applied, kids sent in 5 or 6 applications. We did it on paper with stamps. We had to find a mailbox. Today, it's more like 15 to 20 applications, and there's this sheer application volume, but colleges didn't lower their admissions rates. So acceptance rates plummeted. I mean, some schools get over 100,000 applications, NYU, schools like Northeastern, 90,000 applications, and their acceptance rates are in the single digits. When parents start seeing single digit numbers, they start to feel like, oh my goodness, what am I doing? What do I need to get on top of? And there's this whole layer of uncertainty, Manny. No one knows what test optional means. During COVID, schools implemented these policies which expanded pools, but that only added to the intensity and the anxiety, and parents don't know whether they should have their kids submit test scores or not. Should their kids be applying early decision to schools? The admit rates for November 1st early decision deadlines are generally more favorable, and so students are thinking, my goodness, do I have to fall in love with one school? And then the last piece, which I always caution families against, is social media makes everything so difficult.
3: Sure.
4: Because nothing's private anymore. Every kid sees who's wearing what sweatshirt, who's applying where, parents see where other families are visiting. And it's really doing damage because it's increasing to kids' levels of depression and anxiety, and it's making things so much worse.
3: Well, see, when you mentioned
4: Crazy for College.
3: I'm sorry to interrupt. When you mentioned social media, I was just thinking about the stupid things that kids might do or put out on their social media accounts that would prevent them from even being considered from getting into college.
4: That is one thing. And my partner Nancy and I, when we counsel kids, we tell them to be very mindful of their social media profiles, because part of applying to college is showing good character. It's not just about grades and activities and test scores. You want to be a good person and you want to be mindful of other people, especially around college decision time. We always caution our families to remember that even if their acceptances come in and they're celebrating, somebody might be scrolling through social media who didn't get into their first choice school or who just received a rejection. And it's really important for kids to show up for their friends, and it's important for parents to model good behavior around this. And I'm not a fan of posting on social media until everybody knows where they're going to school, and then it could be a community-wide celebration.
3: Yeah, and it's something that I think parents and the kids should start thinking about long before they're even applying to college. I mean, I'm talking when they're 12, 13, 14 years old, because that might come back to haunt you years later.
4: we don't want to start thinking about college when they're 12 or 13.
3: No, but I'm talking about just the what they post on social media and how it might affect them later in life.
4: It might affect you. And it's a digital tattoo. You can't erase it. So, yes, it's important to be mindful and to behave. And it's good for parents to model that kind of behavior so their kids see what they're posting or how they're reaching out to friends.
3: It seems like we're moving into a different era when it comes to college admissions. And maybe I'm wrong because I finished college 40 years ago and my kids aren't anywhere near thinking about it just yet, but it seems like more people are asking whether they're going to the right schools or they're going to get the best bang for their buck depending on the career they want. And I also think there's a renewed focus on trade schools, which we might have lost over the last few generations.
4: I think there is a renewed focus on trade schools, and I think part of the issue is that families get so caught up in sending their kid to a tippy-top college and focus on highly selective schools. And I live in Westchester, where there are very strong public schools, and I would say probably over 95% of the kids from the public schools that we work with go to a four-year college. But there are students that we do run into when I do pro bono work who they should go to vocational school or perhaps start at a community college. And not every kid needs to attend a four-year school, especially if they don't have their path. We get a lot of questions for parents about, is it really worth it? Should my kid do these 4 years? And what will their path be? Their guarantees that they will get a job afterwards. So we really try to examine the percentages of students that move on to certain things. We're also seeing a renewed focus in the humanities, though, because of the onslaught of AI. And I think some families that used to believe in engineering and computer science majors are now thinking, maybe my kid would be better off in those traditional majors where they're really being taught to think and evaluate things critically and where reading and writing like a human being cannot be replaced by AI.
3: Right.
4: So that's something that we're seeing too.
3: A couple more minutes here with Beth Heller-Gellis. She is an expert in the field of college admissions, co-founder of Acceptance Ahead, and the author of Crazy for College. Has the college admissions process changed so much from the time where you and I might have been involved in it to today? I keep reading that maybe some schools aren't putting as much of an emphasis on the SAT or SAT or extracurriculars and things like that. Is it the same or have the priorities changed?
4: So it's a great question, and it's different for every school. I think from when we applied, it was pretty much you had to have good grades, great test scores, a handful of activities. You had to be a well-rounded student. The priorities now, particularly at the more selective schools, they no longer want well-rounded students. They're building well-rounded classes comprised of what I like to call angular students. They want to see kids go deep in 2, 3, sometimes even 4 interests. What parents get wrong is they think there's this right combination of interests and what kids should be doing, but it's really about kids remaining authentic and running with things that they love to do. So the kids that go deep and have meaningful interests in a few areas generally have the most self-confidence and the best narratives when it comes to applying to school. And some schools are still test optional, but in the last 2 years, and we're seeing schools even today, they're going back to requiring test scores. So since COVID, even though test optional policies expanded access and opened up pools to many different applicant pools, now schools need to have some kind of benchmark because there's grade inflation at many high schools, and they need to have some kind of metric to evaluate these kids.
3: Sure. How do you balance that as an advisor? Because as a parent, I would think I've got a lot more experience. I'm waited a long time to have my kids, so I'm a little bit older. I might have a better idea at things that my child might excel in or might be interested in long term than my kid just coming out of high school, not really knowing what they would want to do.
4: You know, we always tell parents that the best thing they could do is be supportive and not act like air traffic controllers.
3: Sure.
4: You want to be more
3: That's
4: like
3: fair.
4: A backseat person and realize that your kid is getting ready to leave the house, and you want to have them take ownership of choosing classes and summer plans. And you want to use the first year, possibly 2 years of high school, to encourage your kid to pursue what they're interested in. It could be anything. I love telling the story about a boy who we worked with a few years ago. The mom said to us, "All my kid ever does is walk the family dog." And I said to her, "What's wrong with that?" She said, "That's not going to get him into college." I said, "Well, what if he did something?" And to this mother's credit, she said to her kid, go do something with the dog. Could be anything. And the kid started walking the neighbor's dog, the next door neighbor's dog. He recruited a bunch of friends. To this boy's credit, he was a natural entrepreneur. In a month, he had developed a full-fledged dog walking business. He had over $1,000 in his Yankees cap. This is New York, on top of his desk. And it was a wonderful moment. So we encourage parents to let their kids remain authentic and do what they love to do. And the kids that do that, like I said earlier, really have the easiest time. And the name of the game is really be yourself, be authentic, and try not to engineer something just because you think it looks good on a college application. It doesn't work that way.
3: Be yourself, be authentic. So that leads me to things like essays and letters of recommendation, which, quite frankly, right. I've always thought were way oversold. But how important are those things, being authentic in your essay?
4: Yeah, that's
3: or in
4: a great
3: letters?
4: Question.
3: Yeah.
4: I'll speak to letters of recommendation first. Letters of recommendation will speak to a student's character, how they behave in a classroom. Sometimes we tell our students, don't worry about your grade. Like, if you're really working hard and you're showing a teacher that you're interested in this material, but you have a B, grit means a lot. We also tell kids not to worry if they don't have a wonderful relationship with one or two teachers, because there are so many public high schools where

0: to impress an admissions officer? And here's the answer. They don't. The essays that work best really reveal a piece of a decision that a student made, a mistake, a small moment in time. It could be anything. One time an admissions officer from McAllister told us that the very best essay she ever read was from a student who wrote, "What will happen when I'm gone and leave for college? Who will mow the lawn?" And it struck her that this was such a thoughtful young man. And so we really try to help kids not write an essay that sounds like a resume, but it's really like a story, one moment in their lives, something that's important to them, maybe an embarrassment, a mistake. We ask lots of questions to get at these moments of gold, but we also tell parents, like, just pay attention to what your kids are doing. And maybe if you see something that they've done, it could be a moment of growth or a failure, have them write it down and come back to it, because it could turn into a beautiful story.
1: Wonderful, wonderful advice there. Couple final questions for you. Ed, is there a grade where a child or a parent should start thinking about college and where they might want to go and whittling down that list to, you know, a half a dozen or a dozen or whatever?
0: Great question. So I always say the best time to think about colleges is probably in the fall of junior year. You want to use 9th and 10th grade as times to explore, get your interests solidified. 10th grade is the sweet spot because you're already adjusted to high school. You want to focus on good grades. But in the beginning of 11th grade, you're starting to think about which activities really matter. And the year, a full year of 11th grade classes matters academically. Kids start taking their tests then. So I usually tell parents not to think about building that preliminary college list until they've had two sets of test scores. Rather, two quarters of grades and at least one set of test scores, even if it's a practice test. Mm-hmm. You don't want to rush this process. We've seen too many families show up in our office. The kid is in tears because the parents have traversed the country and taken their kid to 25 schools in 9th or 10th grade. And their academic profile in 11th grade doesn't match the dream schools that they have on their list. So we want to start this process when it's the right time for the student, and also when it's the right time for colleges to say, okay, now we can see who you are in 11th grade, and we know as advisors where you're charting towards. So we always say the list should be realistic. It should include reach schools, target schools, likely schools, a balanced list that really focuses on fit and not fantasy. Because like we were talking about earlier, the process has changed so much in the past few decades. Mm-hmm. And the schools that we went to or we know about are far more competitive today. And I think when parents realize that, they become much more grounded and their expectations sort of take a big breath and everybody in the room can breathe and it's a better situation at home.
1: It's called Crazy for College by Beth Heller-Gellis, also co-founder of Acceptance Ahead. Beth, so appreciative for the information, the conversation. Best of luck with the book again, Crazy for College. Thanks so much.
0: Thanks again, Manny. This was fun. Thank you.
1: Just a reminder, if you have any questions or comments, you can follow me on Instagram at IOD Manny is my handle, at IOD MANNY. Did you know that melanoma is the deadliest form of skin cancer? This year, nearly a quarter of a million Americans will be diagnosed with melanoma. Thousands will die from it. Let's find out more about the disease and how it turns deadly with Dr. Mark Hurlburt from the Melanoma Research Alliance. Dr. Hurlburt, I appreciate the time.
2: Thank you so much, Manny. This is really an important topic and appreciate you helping us get the word out.
1: Yeah, and thank you for the time. What exactly is melanoma and how is it different than other skin cancers?
2: Yeah, so melanoma is a skin cancer. Most people, you can think of it as the dark mole, looks like a brown mole on your skin that changes over time and can become quite deadly. It's not always a brown mole. Sometimes melanoma can start as a little red blister or pimple that doesn't heal. But this year, 230,000 Americans will hear the words, you have melanoma, and, have to make decisions about treatment. So I hope we can cover some topics about how you can prevent melanoma and reduce your risk. But that's essentially it. It's, it's a type of skin cancer. The three big ones are basal cell, carcinoma, squamous cell, and then melanoma. Melanoma is the most deadly because if it isn't caught early, then it can invade deeper into your skin, get into your bloodstream, and spread throughout your body. And melanoma can be quite deadly if it's not caught early.
1: The majority of melanoma cases

0: is tied to exposure to the sun?
1: Absolutely. So 95% of melanoma, 95% of skin cancers are tied to UV radiation, you know, exposure from the sun. Or another heavy risk factor is people that use tanning beds. So our advice at the Melanoma Research Alliance is to never intentionally expose your skin to the sun. It's okay to be outdoors and exercise, enjoy some time at the beach, but wear sunscreens. We can talk a little bit more about that, but wear sunscreens, wear UV protective clothing, you know, hide under the umbrella for a little bit while you're at the beach. Never intentionally get a burn or a deep tan. That's a burn or a tan. That's your body's reaction to the UV radiation that you're getting.
0: What about those of us that maybe were teenagers and used to go to the beach a lot and hate putting on grease and sunblock when we were younger and now realize that that was a mistake? What risk level are we at, or can you tell?
1: Yeah, so, I'm one of those people, you know, I'm from that generation in the 70s and 80s. We didn't know about sun safety. Yeah. Every severe sunburn you've had is a risk factor for melanoma. So, and it's cumulative over time. So if you had multiples of those, you know, throughout your toddler, teenage, young adult years, then it does increase your risk. So you should just know your body. And we can touch on that a little bit more. But, you know, it's never too late to start practicing sun safety, never too late to start wearing sunscreen, whether you're a teenager or whether you're in your 50s or 60s.
0: Why does melanoma still account for so many skin cancer deaths if it's not even the most common type of skin cancer?
1: Yeah, so melanoma, as compared to the other skin cancers, melanoma is the one that's most invasive. So if it gets too thick on your skin and isn't caught and removed, then it can invade into your circulation, and it quite frequently spreads to other parts of the body that are critical to your liver, to your lungs, to your brain. And that's when it becomes deadly, is when it spreads and metastasizes throughout the body.
0: Biggest misconception you think people have about melanoma or skin cancer in general?
1: Yeah, so I think that the key myth is that people think you don't need to practice sun safety. What we learned, we just had a large survey of 2,000 adults across the U.S., and what we found was many people believe it's a myth that you don't need to wear sunscreen except for in the summertime, that you don't need to wear sunscreen unless you're intentionally going out to the beach or the pool or the lake or the golf course. But you need to practice sun safety every day. So whether you're outdoors, exercising, enjoying recreation at the beach, at the pool, or sitting in an office right next to a bright window all day, or driving across the country in your car, you need to wear sunscreen and I personally like to use UV protective clothing. There's a lot of different brands and manufacturers. I have several of these like long sleeve polos. They have fabrics and these UV protective clothing that are specifically woven to help prevent UV radiation exposure.
0: It does feel like we talk about daily sunscreen much more often than we ever have. Do you think you're actually making progress and at the very least making people aware of the dangers of sun exposure and skin cancers along the line?
1: We are making progress. So in our survey, I'll just refer to some of that data. We found 80% of respondents, again, 2,000 adults, more than 80%, are aware of the damage the sun can do, that UV can do. But only about a third, 30%, are actively wearing sunscreen and practicing sun safety every day. So I think what's critical for your audience is, we recommend at the Melanoma Research Alliance, wear sunscreen every day. It's not something you can just do one and done. You have to reapply it throughout the day. But we recommend using a broad spectrum sunscreen. Broad spectrum means it prevents damage from UVA and UVB rays. And then we recommend a minimum of SPF 30 or higher. SPF stands for sun protective factor, but SPF 30 or higher, I'm a very fair skinned individual myself, so I personally use SPF 50 on my face, head and neck, ears, everything that's exposed to the sun daily. And then if I'm going out without a shirt or whatever to the beach or to take a jog or a walk, then I'll apply it, of course, all over my body. If you're using the spray-on kind, you can't just spray it. You need to rub it in. But again, we recommend broad spectrum sunscreen as well as SPF 30 or higher. Again, I personally use SPF 50.
0: Couple more minutes here with Dr. Mark Hurlburt from the Melanoma Research Alliance. Are there any types of sunscreens that we should avoid?
1: No, all the sunscreens that are on the shelf at your local grocery store or pharmacy are in the U.S. are safe and effective. They're regulated by the U.S. Food and Drug Administration. They treat sunscreens at the FDA just like an over-the-counter drug. So anything that you can find, we recommend find one that you like and use that, you know, whether it's the mineral sunscreens, you know, the zinc oxide or those have zinc oxide, titanium dioxide. The mineral ones, you can think of the old white stuff you see on lifeguards' noses, right?
0: Yeah.
1: But there's many formulations today that don't leave that white cast on the zinc oxide, mineral sunscreens that really rub in really well. But find one that you like and that you'll use every day. We say make it a part of your daily routine. Use it, apply it in the morning, and then reapply it every 2 or 3 hours throughout the day. I think we should touch on what people should look for if they're concerned.
0: Yeah, I wanted to ask you about early detection. Obviously, is the key to survival, I would imagine. But how is melanoma usually detected on someone?
1: Yeah, so again, melanoma does usually start as a brown spot or a mole. And what's critical is we say two things. One, know your body, right? So know your own skin, know what freckles and moles and spots you have. And then what's critical is if things are evolving or changing over time, whether a current mole changes or whether you get a new spot that shows up, a new mole, a new spot that doesn't go away on its own, then bring that to the attention of your doctor. You could start at the urgent care clinic or your primary care doctor, and they can help decide if you need to be referred to a dermatologist, a specialist, and whether, you know, a biopsy or any further follow-up. But know your body, know what moles and spots you have, and then be particularly concerned if anything's changing and bring that to your doctor's attention.
0: Should people be getting yearly dermatological checkups, or is that something that only people like me of a certain age should be doing the older we get?
1: So we recommend that one, know your own body and check for your own body every month, right? So look for spots, look for things are changing. I try to do mine on the first of every month just so I don't forget. And then absolutely get skin checks when you get your annual physicals with your primary care doctor. And then for those that have had skin cancer or are at high risk, they have a lot of family history, they have a lot of sun exposure history, like perhaps you and I do, then absolutely get an annual skin check by a dermatologist. They have some specialized tools that can help assess which ones are concerning, which spots are concerning, which ones can just be followed and don't need to be don't need to be biopsied or removed.
0: Is there a familial component to skin cancers? Is it also genetic, not just determined by sun exposure?
1: Melanoma can be genetic, but that's a very small percentage of cases, only a few percentage of cases. 95% plus is just caused by UV damage. Again, sunburns over time in your life, and not even sunburns, just intense UV exposure over time and not practicing sun safety. Again, things we didn't know better in the 70s and 80s.
0: Sure. What is the ABCDE rule?
1: Yeah, so that's, again, know your body, know what spots you have on your body.
0: Oh, okay.
1: But A stands for asymmetrical. So is the mole or the spot on your body perfectly round? In that case, it's probably okay. If it's asymmetrical, get it looked at. B is for border. If the border is sort of jagged or, you know, not smooth, again, get that looked at. C is for color. So if it's a larger spot, is it all one color uniform, or is it like darker on one side, lighter on another part of it? Or does it change color? Then again, have your doctor look at it. D is for diameter. If it's a really large mole, greater than the size of a pencil eraser, you need to have it looked at. And then E is evolving. Again, is it changing over time? Is it evolving over time? Because what's critical is if things are changing, then that could be a sign of melanoma, could be a sign of skin cancer.
0: A few more minutes with Dr. Mark Hurlburt from the Melanoma Research Alliance. Is melanoma more prominent in certain age demographics, certain cultures?
1: Yeah, so everyone can get melanoma, any age, any race or ethnicity, anyone can get melanoma. We like to dispel that myth. Sometimes some of my friends that are heavily melanated, darker skin, think they can't get melanoma, but they can. Anyone can get melanoma. It does tend to skew towards older men and women, so in our 50s and 60s from, you know, like I said, sun exposure when we were younger and throughout our lifetime. But anyone can get melanoma. It's actually the most common cancer in young adult women between the ages of 25 and 30. Of course, when they get when they get closer to their 40s, then breast cancer becomes the number one cancer in women. But melanoma is quite frequently found in young women. And so, again, any age can get it, any race, any ethnicity. For people with darker skin of color, so Black, Latino, Asian populations, anyone with darker skin, but everyone should be aware there's a rare type of melanoma, what we call acral melanoma. And this is the one you probably heard Bob Marley had melanoma. His was this kind, acral. It occurs on the bottom of your foot or the palm of your hand or under your fingernail bed. So when I encourage people to know your body, know your spots, I mean your whole body. There are probably parts of your back that you can't see, so have a friend or family member look at your back. But I also mean look at your hands and feet, and make sure the dermatologist looks at your hands and feet.
0: More prevalent in certain regions, like, you know, the Sun Belt, places like that, where sun exposure is clearly higher than it might be somewhere up north?
1: It is more prevalent in Sun Belt regions. It is more prevalent in really fair-skinned individuals with red hair or blonde hair and light eyes. You know, it's just a risk factor because really fair-skinned people like myself, we're very fair, burn easily, don't have any sort of melanin naturally, so or a very limited amount. But anyone can get it. But absolutely, especially people in the Sun Belt should be extra cautious. But everyone should know your body, know your spots, and practice sun safety every day.
0: We did talk about the importance, obviously, of early detection. What are treatments for melanoma like?
1: If it's caught early, it can just be removed surgically, and your doctor will just follow you to see if there's any issues that come back or reoccur. If it has spread deeper into your system, we've actually made great progress in the field of, if you have metastatic melanoma, there's been actually 19 new drugs approved by the U.S. FDA since 2011, so more than 1 year. And these drugs, I won't go into all of them. There's too many to cover in this interview, but the key is that there's a whole new class of drugs called immunotherapy. So normally, if you think of cancer, right, you think of surgery, chemo, radiation.
0: Sure.
1: Well, the fourth pillar is these immune therapies, and there's a whole bunch of them out there approved by the FDA for melanoma. And these immune therapies are a game changer. They've actually turned metastatic melanoma from being, you know, being very concerning and life-threatening to more than half of people can now survive a metastatic melanoma diagnosis. But we have a long way to go. We need to cure the other half. So these immune therapies have been a game changer, but more work to do.
0: Where can our listeners go for more information on melanoma and skin cancer prevention?
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0: 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Truly appreciate it for the time and the information. Very important conversation, sir.
1: Thank you so much.
0: As always, I'd love a follow on Instagram, and I follow back at IODManny is my handle, at IODManny. And that'll do it for another edition of iHeartRadio's Communities. I'm Manny Munoz. Until next time.
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1: Seacrest with you. Happy Mother's Day, Connie, Sister Meredith. That includes y'all. Today on the show, Olivia Rodrigo tells us about her upcoming album, and we'll hear her new single, too. Plus, the latest from OneRepublic continues to rise through the chart. Now, let's get things started with a debut at 40, New Religion, BB Rexha.

Religion, BB Rexha, and Faithless, making its AT40 debut at number 40. So let's look a week ago what it was like at number 3 last time we did this. Bieber, you con.

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0: Cause it's you.
1: 38, Bella Kay. I love it. I love it. I love it. All right. K-pop group Cortis. Have you heard about them? They just released their second EP titled Green Green. And the guys say the songs allow them to dive deeper into creativity and show new sides of their personalities. But a track from their debut project could make it to the countdown really soon. Any day now. It's called Go. Here it is. American Top 40 on the Verge track.

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0: On our way to the biggest one, up to Hozier, who said that after his debut self-titled album became a global success, it was important to keep himself grounded and make sure that his creative choices reflected who he is as an artist. The biggest difference that set him apart from other pop stars was after his initial tour wrapped, he did not go back into the studio to work more. He took a break. He went to Ireland, back home, spent time with his friends and his family, allowing himself to decompress. It put him in the right mindset to make more hits like this, Too Sweet 27.

Hozier, 27. All right, Hillary Duff will head out on her tour performing in arenas all over the world, but she's treated a run as a family road trip. Let's go. The whole fam, taking her husband, 4 kids along for the ride. They've already mapped out things they want to see and do across the U.S. so they don't get bored of seeing the show every night. So they've got an activity plan. Here she is, roommates, Hillary, 26.

Down 4-25, that's Taylor Swift. So Ryan Tedder's written a lot of hit songs, and recently for pop stars like Tate McRae and BTS, but he doesn't want fans to think he's forgotten about One Republic. He said when he makes a successful track for someone else, it motivates him to come up with something high level for his own band. So he's not just saving the good stuff for other artists, he's using it for the band too. Like this one, Need Your Love, One Republic, 24.

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0: Or inside the top 20. Now, at this point, Noah Kahan is a global artist, but he writes songs mostly about his small hometown of Stafford, Vermont, because it keeps him grounded. When he goes back to visit, people in his town don't treat him like a big-time celebrity because he's still just Noah, who used to play on the soccer team. He was their old co-worker at the valet. Now check him out, The Great Divide. 23.

Noah Kahan at 23. Ella Langley's latest project, Dandelion, debuted at number one on the album chart. And she says the songs are connecting so strongly with fans because they're basically a more mature version of her artistry. She knew exactly what she wanted to create when she was writing the album and showed up to every session loaded with ideas, complemented by her ornate vision boards and hundreds of other songs for inspiration. She hoped the record would feel like summer nights with fireflies, a bonfire, and a beach you can dance to. And she definitely reached that goal because everyone is moving to this. She was in Texas, 22. Just when

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0: Halfway to the number one song. In a couple weeks, Alex Warren's going to kick off his North American leg of the Little Orphan Alex tour. But he's also working on another important project, his next album. He said that the music is basically finished, but next comes a challenging process of deciding the order of the track list, which songs are the priority and what gets left out. We'll keep you posted. Now, Fever Dream 20.

19, Golden Huntrix. Find out if Bruno Mars can bounce back to number one with I Just Might. But first, here's another track from his new album, The Romantic, at 18, Risk It All. For just a chance.

Awards, AT4018. The American Music Awards, just a couple weeks away. Lady Gaga up for 6 categories. She could take home trophies for Artist of the Year, Tour of the Year, and Album of the Year for Mayhem. Here's Abracadabra, now on AT40 Extra.

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1: Coming up next,
0: Zara Larsson climbs two more with a title track from her album. And Harry Styles also up a couple. His 11th top 40 hit. Don't move.
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23-17 for Somber. Well, the mini residencies by Harry Styles are some of the most anticipated shows of the year, which broke sales records all over the world. But he's using that success to help make touring easier for smaller artists. A portion of his sales in the UK will go into a special fund to be distributed to touring musicians, as well as grassroots venues and promoters, sort of offset the cost of touring and help small acts reach more fans. Here he is, Harry, American Girls, 16.

Elizabeth Taylor, Taylor Swift at 15. We're up to Zara Larsson, just releasing an all-star remix edition of her album Midnight Sun called Girls Trip. She's got Pink Panthers on there, Robin, Shakira. Here's the original version of the title track, Midnight Sun, 14.

0: Larson at 14. More from Zara coming up, plus the biggest of the three hits this week for Taylor next.
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0: Count them down. From the shores of Lake Superior on Mix 93 in Hancock, Michigan, to the top of the Rocky Mountains on the Peak 92.3, in Salida, Colorado. Still a few hits between us and number one. Let's go, Taylor. 13, Opelite. I had a

Taylor Swift at 13 with Opalite, just outside your top 10. And Sienna Spiro says she made close to 900 versions of her hit, Die on This Hill, including one that sounded like a track by Silk Sonic and another that reminded her of Lauryn Hill. Her producer, Omer Fetty, believed with Sienna's voice, less is more. And when you have a vocal as special as hers, he wanted to put a giant flashlight on her performance and let it shine. So they made a piano version that was basically just singing and stripped down piano. And it all works. 12, Die on This Hill.

climbing 4-11 for Zara Larsson and Pink Panthers. That's stateside. Teddy Swims. He was at Coachella last month. He debuted a brand new song on stage. Now the track could land on our charts soon. It's called Mr. Know-It-All. 1840 Breakout, Teddy Swims.

0: music from Teddy Swims there. It's called Mr. Know-It-All, an AT40 breakout.
1: Coming up next,
0: we'll hear from Olivia Rodrigo about her upcoming album coming up, and BTS hold firm with their first top 10 since Butter in 2021. It's this. Maybe I just swim, swim.
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0: 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Yeah, breakfast.

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0: Down to the top 10. So BTS just kicked off their first world tour in 4 years, and the K-pop band is leaving their mark on every city that they visit in a really big way. When they arrive to a tour stop, BTS basically takes over with thousands of fans traveling in to catch the show, and it's estimated that each concert generates hundreds of millions of dollars for the region. Here's Swim 10. Swim.

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1: Number 9. You played it cool and I played it dumb. Don't you think I'm a little too young to be messed with like that?

Silent Treatment, Freya Sky, number 9. Well, earlier we heard a song from the latest album by Zara Larsson, but one of her older tracks could land on the charts soon. It's called Lush Life. And it first released 11 years ago, but found a new life after it went viral on TikTok. Here it is in the breakout spot.

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0: We're inside the top 10. One of the most anticipated albums of the year is the next one from Olivia Rodrigo. You Seem Pretty Sad for a Girl So in Love, which is coming out next month. We'll check in with Olivia and hear more about the new song after 7. When Did You Get Hot? Sabrina Carpenter.

0: Sabrina Carpenter at number 7. All right, Olivia Rodrigo. First album since 2023's Guts on the way. And Olivia calls it her most experimental project yet. Here she is.
1: I started writing this album at a time in my life where I was like experiencing real romantic love for the first time. And so I was tasked with writing an album full of love songs. And I went back and I kind of listened to all of my favorite love songs throughout history or throughout, you know, whatever that I love. And I realized that the thing that I loved so much about them is not that they were really happy, but they had sort of an element of sadness or fear or melancholy or longing, and that's what kind of made them tug at your heartstrings so much, and that's what moved you so much. And so that was kind of the thing that I set out to do in this album, is I wanted to make a sad love song. So when I figured out this title, I was like, perfect.
0: Olivia's new album, You Seem Pretty Sad for a Girl So in Love, coming out June 12th. Here she is, an AT40 on the Verge track, Drop Dead.

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1: Coming up next,
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0: These are the top five of the week. A legendary pop star recently announced new music with the help of some artists from the next generation of pop music. I'll fill you in coming up. Now, Folded Kehlani, number 5.

0: month, Madonna announced her first studio album in 7 years. It's actually a sequel to her 2005 project, Confessions on a Dance Floor. Next one's called Confessions 2. And after a surprise appearance with Sabrina Carpenter at Coachella, she gave fans an early listen with a party at a nightclub in West Hollywood with Addison Rae by her side. She says she put her heart and soul into Confessions 2. She can't wait for it to come out July 3rd.
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0: Number three, where is my husband, Ray? Last weekend, Olivia Dean scored her second number one in a row, but now she's got to keep the momentum going because Bruno, he loves that top spot. Find out who's got the biggest two coming up.
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1: We're down to the biggest two. The American Music Awards, just a few weeks away, Queen Latifah hosting that live ceremony in Vegas, and Taylor Swift has the most nominations with 8 nods. But with second place, it's a four-way tie. 7 nominations for Morgan Wallen, Sabrina Carpenter, Somber, and Olivia Dean, number 2.

0: easy. Olivia Dean falls to number two after spending last week on top. And here we go. 28 million of you waiting to hear it, so let's get to it. The number one song in the country. So the artist behind the top track can really do it all. And he proves it in the music video for this next hit. The visual is a retro studio with our number one artist playing every role in the band, from lead vocals, guitar, even behind a set of conga drums. He said that filming the visual was tricky because he didn't consider how complex it would be to play all those different characters, but overall, it was fun, which matches the energy of the biggest song in North America.
1: Number one.
0: I just might. Bruno Mars, back at number one on American Top 40.

0: I just might. Bruno Mars, that is the number one song in the land. And there you have it, your countdown. So Bruno got back to that number one spot. Next time, we'll have to see what happens. Maybe it's a new number one. In the meantime, stay with us on social, and I'll see you weeknights on Wheel of Fortune with Vanna White. Have a great Mother's Day weekend.
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0: 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Celebrating moms on the radio today. Happy Mother's Day to all the moms out there. We appreciate you and all that you do. 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
1: Just doing a shout out for all the moms out there. You're awesome. Keep doing what you do. And happy Mother's Day.
0: There you go. I love that. Keep them going. All right. Taylor Swift, Elizabeth Taylor is coming up in minutes.
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0: SL100. All about your weekend. Thanks for hanging out. It's Hayes. Man, we're back tomorrow. Paying bills. We'll start right around 9 o'clock. We'll give you that keyword for you to win a grand. What about Carrie being excited that she won $1,000 this week? That's the kind of excitement I want. That's the kind of excitement I need in my life for anything, right? It's like, hey, check this out. Your favorite song's coming on the radio. tell my wife, hey, I did the dishes for you today. I need this kind of excitement in my life. Am I wrong? Oh, my gosh. All right, that's Carrie winning cash. Tomorrow, right around 9 a.m., the first keyword for you to win $1,000.
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1: Oh, man, I'm so excited for Judith winning $1,000, getting her bills paid, nicely done.
2: 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No kidding. You are kidding me, right?
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2: 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You guys are awesome. Thank you.
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Doing some shout outs to celebrate our moms out there listening on iHeartRadio using the TalkBack mic.

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1: So excited to be on the radio on a Mother's Day with you on 2026 as we are pretty much halfway through the month. What's up with that? 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
1: Hey guys, this is Mike. I want to give a special shout out to my mom, Kathy. I love you, Mom. I'm so lucky to have you. And shout out to all the moms out there, all the great moms.
0: That's right, man. Shout out to all the moms today. It is your day, and we are celebrating you.
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Thank you. 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Just keep it going.

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1: Yeah, I just wanted to shout out my mom. She's amazing, and I had surgery last week, and she took care of me like I was 3 years old.
0: Oh, I love it. And you're doing okay?
1: 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Thanks to Mom.
0: Yes, thanks everything to Mom. Happy Mother's Day to all the moms listening. 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

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All right, what's going on? It's Hayes. Mother's Day is here. Shout out to moms. How about winning your mom $1,000? We'll tell you how to do just that coming up in less than 15 minutes.

0: online at SL100.com. Such a good song by request. What's up? It is Hayes. I got to say what's up to Jessica. Won $1,000 this week. Way to go.
1: Oh, my God. No, I didn't. Oh, my God. I have been trying for so long. Thank you so much. Thank you so much. That's the best Mother's Day gift to me I've ever had.
0: You know, I love that because if I'm her kids and I hear her say that, I'm like, you winning $1,000 is the best gift you ever had? I'm like, okay, you know what? All right. If that's the way it is, way to go, Jessica. $1,000 winner right there. We're back on tomorrow morning right after 9 a.m. First keyword of the day for you to win $1,000. Get your bills paid.
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SL100. All right, what's going on for your Mom's Day Sunday? It is Hayes. This hour, we got Chaperone Pink Pony Club. We've got Taylor Swift, Elizabeth Taylor. We got mom shout-outs for moms, right? It's Mother's Day, so we got to do some shout-outs, do mom justice. Hit that talkback mic on the iHeartRadio app and leave mom a message.

0: 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How we feeling on a Mom's Day Sunday? Shout out to all the moms out there. We got another shout out via the talkback mic on the iHeartRadio app.
1: Hey, this is Jennifer. Shout out to my mom, Sherry. 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

SL100. All right, Mother's Day weekend is here. Happy Mom's Day to all the moms out there. It's a little brunching. What do you got going on for mom today? Hopefully you're treating her special every day. Not just today. Do it again tomorrow and the next day and the next day.

0: Your number one hit music station is SL100. 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
1: Oh, my gosh. Holy cow. I've been listening to you guys forever, so I'm very happy. It couldn't come at a better time.
0: Good, good. 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
1: They say the holy water's watered down, and this town's lost its faith. 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Oh my love, I take one look at you, you're taking me.

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1: Good Mother's Day vibes happening all around you today. What's up? It is Hayes. Shouting out all the moms out there making a difference in everything you do. 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

Your number one hit music station is SL100. It's a V Bros, Mikey V, Frankie V, and our bestie Gianna. Mother's Day continues. Appreciate you making us a part of your celebration. And could you imagine getting a divorce because somebody smelled bad, had bad hygiene? It happened. Crazy story of the day. We'll talk about that next.

0: online at SL100.com. We are the V Bros. It's Mikey V, Frankie V, and our bestie Gianna. Joined by Vanessa. Are you ready for the ridiculous story of the day?
1: Yes, I am. Let's hear it.
0: Check this out. A woman has filed for divorce from her husband because of his lack of personal hygiene.
2: Oh, my.
0: She says her now ex-husband would wear these same clothes for up to 5 days in a row.
2: Ew.
0: He barely ever showered, and it constantly reeked of sweat. She also came to the courtroom with statements confirming her allegations from mutual acquaintances and some of his coworkers that also agreed that he smelled every time that he was around. The judge did grant the divorce and ordered her stinky former spouse to pay $16,500 because she had to put up with his aroma. In the court documents, they all said this is all finalized, and because of his hygiene, the court approved the woman's request for a divorce and that
3: could
0: money.
3: Could you imagine the court hearing? And for our first witness, we bring up his best friend, John.
2: Oh, my God.
3: John comes up. He's like, yeah, Nick stinks.
1: Yeah, dude, you smell.
2: I wish I got jury duty for this.
3: Yeah, no.
2: I would have loved it.
3: One time you want jury duty.
2: Right?
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0: 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It's a V Bros, Mikey V, my big bro Frankie V, and our bestie Gianna.
1: We got Nicole with us, of course, all night long. We're showing love to the moms. It's your turn.
2: 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I love you no matter how many times you text me.
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1: You know what's funny is you said mom. There's a lot of moms out there. What exactly is your mom's name so she knows if she's listening? Yeah.
2: Debbie.
4: The over-texter Debbie. We love you. Well, happy Mother's Day to your mom and all the moms out there. Thank you so much for spreading out the V-Bros.
2: Oh, thank you. Happy Mother's Day.

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1: Hope you have an amazing Mother's Day. Appreciate you spending it with us. If you want to just feel a little better about yourself, you know, going into the new week tomorrow, there's one thing you can do. We'll share that with you next.

0: 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We are the V-Bros. 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
1: I feel like everybody wants to feel a little bit sexier. Someone's around the corner. We just want to feel good about ourselves, right? Rebecca, do you ever just want to feel better about yourself? You're having a bad day and you just want to feel like, you know what? I feel good and I look good.
2: Absolutely. Every day of my life.
1: Yeah.
2: Every day of my life.
1: All I got to do is one simple thing. This is actually a real good source too. The 10-Minute Time of Stress Management book by David Lewis said, all you need to do is scream on the top of your lungs. 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

0: 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It's a V Bros, Mikey V, my big bro Frankie V, and our bestie Gianna.
1: Sabrina, do you know anybody that takes Ozempic?
2: I do. I know so many people, even from my high school, that are on it now.
1: Yeah, I think everybody is.
3: I was going to say, who's not on Ozempic?
2: Right.
1: Have you talked to them like close and checked out their breath?
0: Oh, it's causing bad breath.
2: No. Is it bad?
1: So Ozempic breath is causing gum sales to skyrocket. Bloomberg says sales of gum and mints are rising because apparently when you use Ozempic for a while, you might lose weight, but you gain terrible breath.
2: Oh my gosh. I need to start carrying like gum and a mask on me at all times because I will be the rude person to just be like, you need gum. Here you go.
3: Well, this makes sense. They're hungry. Have you ever been so starving and you get that gross taste in your mouth? There's nothing worse.
1: All right, so we got our walk around the hamburger and gum.
3: They're not going to want

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SL100. It's a V Bros, Mikey V, my big bro Frankie V, and our bestie Gianna. Appreciate you spending Mother's Day with us. And kind of curious, how often do you change your bed sheets? How often are you supposed to, you know, for health reasons even? We'll talk about that next.

0: 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It's a V Bros, Mikey V, Frankie V, and our bestie Gianna.
1: Got Bridget on with us. Be honest, how many times do you change your bed sheets?
2: Some people might call me crazy for this. Once a week.
0: Oh,
2: every
0: wow.
2: Sunday.
0: You are dedicated.
1: Yeah, my wife's the same way. Every Sunday is like laundry day. She does. What about you, Gianna, Mikey? When do you guys do yours?
3: Definitely not as often as I should. That's all.
4: I was going to say the same exact thing.
1: It's gross to hear that, but it's not uncommon. The average person changes their sheets roughly every 24 days, so just under once a month.
4: That even sounds quick. That's once a month, yeah.
1: That sounds great.
4: I think I do when they're dirty.
3: It's just such a painstaking task. It's a lot.
1: The amount of sweat that Mikey V has means they're dirty every damn night.
4: Well, it's more of my spray tan gets all over the sheets. Okay, yeah, it's time.
3: Wow.
4: Well, I'm happy I know now. Every 24 days.
2: I have to say, I'm definitely judging. I'm definitely judging the people out there.
3: As you should.
4: You know what? I was judging you with all that free time on a Sunday. Just kidding. Thank you so much. Have the V Bros on. We appreciate it.
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0: 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We are the V Bros. It's Mikey V, Frankie V, and our bestie Gianna.
1: We're joined by Olivia. Do you have any brothers or sisters?
2: I do. I have one brother.
1: One brother. What sibling placement are you? Are you the older sibling or the younger sibling?
2: I'm the older sibling.
1: You're the older.
0: So you're like Frankie.
1: No, but Mary Ellen's our oldest one. I'm the middle. Mikey's the youngest. And here's why I ask this, because 13% of people are not very happy with their sibling placement.
3: Oh.
1: Are you
2: honestly
1: happy being the...
2: I can agree.
1: You don't like being the oldest. Mikey, do you like being the youngest?
0: I love being the youngest. My life's great.
3: Wow.
1: I'll tell you why I hated being the middle child is because our sister Mary Ellen was so like perfect
0: straight
1: that
0: A
1: I kind of had to fall up that. Mikey comes along 8.5 years later, and by that point, nobody cared. Mikey, you do whatever you want to do. So me as a middle child, I got screwed for my older sister. I didn't get the fun that Mikey got to have.
0: Frankie, I broke the rules. I broke every rule after that.
3: Of course you did.

0: 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We are the V Bros. It's Mikey V, Frankie V, and our bestie Gianna.
1: 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Playing a game called One

0: 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It's a V Bros, Mikey V, my big bro Frankie V, and our bestie Gianna.
1: If you're new to the show, this is where I play 1 second of a song, and I wonder if you can tell me the artist in the title. Each is worth 1 point. We get two songs per contestant. Okay. Contestant number one, our very own Mikey V, your first song in 1 second wonder is...
0: Oh, I know that freaking song.
2: Oh, I want to say it so bad. Can I say it?
0: No, I know it. Hold on. Play it again.
2: No.
0: Stop.
1: I knew you were going to ask for that.
0: Drake.
1: I just played an extra 4 seconds for you.
0: What song is that?
2: Hotline Bling.
1: Boom. Gianna got it.
0: It's so much pressure.
2: I know. It is hard. You really do only hear that one little second.
0: All right. So you're listening along and you already beat me. Good.
1: Over to Gianna, okay. Your first song. And 1 second wonder is?
2: It's Black Eyed Peas, My Humps.
0: Tricky.
2: I'm pretty sure I got in trouble for singing that when I was really little.
1: Well, good to know, Gianna. Over to Mikey V. Your final song in 1 second wonder is?
0: Oh, Single Ladies, Beyonce.
2: Oh.
0: Wow, stressed out.
2: You played that at the club this past weekend.
0: Yeah.
1: And all the single ladies always put their hands in the air.
0: I played it for Gianna's friend who was newly single.
2: She had her hands in the air. Yep.
1: Love that. Gianna, your final song and 1 second wonder for the clean sweep is?
2: Attention, Justin Bieber.
0: Oh.
2: I have to sing it. Figure it out. I love that song. I love Justin Bieber, as we all know.
0: Thank you for playing along. 1 second wonder with the V-Bros.
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1: We're shouting out moms all night long and showing that love. Natalia, let's shout out your mom.
2: I want to shout out my mom, Cheryl, just for being the best mom ever and one of my best friends. And my grandma, whose name is Alice. She's been in and out of the hospital, and we're just glad she's able to be home on Mother's Day.
1: Oh, my God, that's awesome. And did you get them any gifts?
2: No, but they'll get flowers. I can't give somebody a gift that has
0: Frankie
2: everything.
0: Frankie always goes, like, monetary. It's a time spent together.
1: Well, I was going to say
0: that
1: that's good, because your presence is the present.
0: Okay.
3: Yay, Frankie.
0: No kids, dad jokes ready to go.
1: That's not a dad joke.
0: Hey, happy Mother's Day. Enjoy the time with them this weekend, okay?
2: Thank you. You guys have fun time with your mom, too. I could be

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1: The DM we got said, the guy I'm dating has a bedroom full of stuffed animals. Pretty odd. We'll explain the whole story and get our advice next inside group chat.

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1: And could you ever date a guy in his late 20s who slept with stuffed animals?
0: Group chat, getting advice for anonymous. We're dating a guy only a month now, but
1: yeah,
0: went back to his place. He's 28 years old. He has like a whole group of stuffed animals on his bed. Mm. Is that a red flag or not? Samantha.
2: It's a big issue.
0: Oh, wow.
1: Yeah, even though I'm a hypocrite, I have my own stuffed animals and I'll be 27 in a month.
2: That's more of a girly thing, I feel like.
1: It is for the girls. I feel like a guy can't have it unless it's from his, like, late grandma, you know?
2: Right.
0: Thank you for joining group chat. Now, Nicole, you feel much different about this.
3: I think she's kind of overreacting because I personally love my stuffed animals. There's no judgment.
0: But you wouldn't be creeped out a little bit if you saw a guy that had a bunch of stuffed animals on his bed?
3: No, I love stuffed animals. And he better win me some at the carnival, too.
0: Oh, wow.
1: That's a good point.
0: Maybe you can add to your collection. There you go. Thank you for joining group chat. We are 50-50. We're into the conversation. What are your thoughts? 28-year-old guy had stuffed animals. Is that a red flag for you? DM us on Instagram at VBros on air. We'll talk more in a few inside group chat.
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0: SL100. It's a V Bros, Mikey V, my big bro Frankie V, and our bestie Gianna.
1: And could you ever date a guy that actually slept with stuffed animals?
0: Yes. Group chat, getting advice for anonymous, talking to a new guy, only a month, really likes him.
1: Yeah.
0: But went over his apartment for the first time. He's 28 years old and he has a whole bunch of stuffed animals on his bed. Is that a red flag or not? Brooke, what are you thinking?
2: It's a huge red flag for me because if I see a bunch of stuffed animals on a bed, that just shows like he has mommy issues, attachment issues. Like you can't get rid of your stuffed animals.
0: So you really think it's a deeper issue than this?
2: Oh, yeah. Who keeps...
0: Man, a guy can't just have a couple stuffed animals in his bed. What's the big issue?
3: You know, it's interesting. At 28 years old, he's probably moved around a decent couple times.
1: Yeah.
3: Right?
1: Yeah.
3: He's moved around and packed the stuffed animals.
1: Oh, he had a box for them.
0: All right, so all in all, though, you're saying it's a big enough red flag for her to not continue dating this guy?
2: It's a huge red flag. Wow. I mean, I don't want to be dealing with a guy that, you know, needs to sleep with a stuffed animal at night.
0: Maybe he's a good cuddler. Who knows?
1: Oh, boy.
0: We'll continue the conversation. If you have a thought on this, DM us on Instagram anytime, @TheBrosOnAir.

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1: Run by humans, not algorithms. 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
0: Guaranteed human.

0: 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It's a V Bros, Mikey V, my big bro Frankie V, and our bestie Gianna.
1: So if you feel like your man never listens to you, there's one thing you can do.

0: 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We are the V Bros. 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
1: Joined by Stephanie. So there's one simple thing you need to do if you want your man to listen to you.
2: Tell him to do the opposite of what you want him to do.
3: Yes.
0: Or whatever you do, do not touch the trash.
3: Yep, that's exactly what he'll do.
1: Yeah. Leave those dishes in the sink. No, that's not it, but that's a great guess. The actual answer is just talk like guys do. Guys get to the point very quickly because men's attention spans are very short. So if you want him to do something, don't beat around the bush. Just get right to it. Take that trash out. Don't say, honey, how was the work day? How's everything going? Did you enjoy your dinner? By the way, by the time you get to that point, they've already forgotten that they're talking to you.
3: Hey, buy me food.
0: I don't know. I like the fluff. Work me out before you look great today. You're an awesome guy. And the trash needs to go out. I don't know. I like the fluff.
3: Nah, Mikey only heard the fluff. That's why.
1: By that point, Mikey's on his phone texting somebody.
3: Yep.
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0: 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It's a V Bros, Mikey V, Frankie V, and our bestie Gianna.
1: I love it. 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Elena, what's one thing making you smile tonight?
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3: You're smart, smart.
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